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Inspiring and encouraging. Christian FM.

0: Christian FM. Hey, thank you so much for spending your weekend here. I pray that you're finding the encouragement you need to get all the stuff done that you got to get done.
1: Three brothers in a fire, willing to die for their faith. But you were with them in the fire, and they walked out the next day. And Daniel met a lion, because he chose to pray. But you shut the mouth of that lion, and he walked out the next day.

0: the story behind the song Faith, Hope, Love. Here's Darren from We Are Messengers.
1: I've done a lot of things in my life that have brought acclaim or honor or glory to me and my talents and my abilities. But I know this, and the scriptures remind me, that the only things that really matter and that will only remain when all is said and done are faith, hope, and love. So friends, whatever we do today, let it be informed by those three things, by faith, hope, love. Those things matter, they last, they're permanent, and through Jesus, they change the world.
2: Still try.

0: Christian FM. Some of the coolest things that can happen for your children or grandchildren in this school year is that some hidden talents will be uncovered. When my daughter Mary went back to school in fifth grade, that was the first year they got to choose an instrument. So she came home from school that day and she said, "Mom, I'm taking violin." And I said, "Violin? Wait a second. We don't have a violin." She said, "Well, it only costs this much." And she shows me this giant sheet of costs related to playing violin. And I was really sad to have to tell her. I mean, it was a tough time financially and just a lot of things going on. I had to say, "Is there another option at this point other than violin?" And she said, "Well, if I don't take violin, I have to take choir." And I know that's all kind of a sad story, but here's the silver lining, okay? She took choir and she went on to be, that's where we discovered she could sing. And so she went from choir into being the lead in high school musicals.
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Christian FM. Hey, thank you so much for listening. I hope this song brings you a sigh of relief about who God is and how much he loves you.

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1: You know what? If there's something that you wish you could do or wish that you could be, it might be a great step to just begin to fake it until you actually make it. And this happened in a really huge way. There was this influencer. His name is, he's out of New York. His name is Brian Gwan. And he decided to, for 1 month, go on social media and pretend to be a Christian. So he prayed in his own inauthentic way. But here's what's so cool. Those prayers were not inauthentic to God. God heard them. And all in one fell swoop, he admitted to his audience, he said, guys, this is real. I really believe now. And he said he thinks back on those prayers that he was saying, that he was just acting out, not ever expecting to come to faith through those prayers. In fact, I'd imagine somebody that was going to do a project like this really didn't have the best of intentions. But look at what God did with it.
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0: 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If you are kind of grumpy lately, you got a lot going on, it's stressful, I am there with you, but something that my mom used to tell me when I was little has proven to still be true, and that is that if I can get outside myself and do something kind for someone else, then it changes you. It changes how you feel. A friend just told me that she was at the checkout the other day at the grocery store, and she was frustrated, and she'd had a hard day, and she went to grab a candy bar for herself because chocolate was going to be the answer in that moment. And she looked over at the checkout clerk, and the clerk was kind of looking down, and she looked tired as well. And she said, "Hey, what kind of candy bar do you like?" And the girl answered, and so she said she got her a candy bar too, and they each got one that day after a hard day, both in different worlds completely. And she said, "You know what? I walked away feeling better."
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1: 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Hi, I'm Kelly Corday. You may have young people in your life. Maybe you even work with them and they speak a language you don't understand. Maybe you have young adults offspring and they say things that are just confusing to you. My daughter-in-law, Emery, who I hold our relationship dear, but I'm still trying to figure it out and figure out her language. She told me something a couple years ago that really hurt my heart. She said, I don't feel seen. Not only did that hurt me that she felt that way, I didn't quite understand it. I can't quite wrap my mind around that until recently when somebody also about her same age said about a song on this radio station. She said, this is a girl about 22 years old, that song makes me feel seen. I find myself within the lyrics. I think the beautiful part of that is that it's also a song that's going to point you to Jesus and remind you that not only are you seen, you have every reason to have hope.
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1: 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Hey, I'm Kelly Corday, a work in progress when it comes to words that come out of my mouth. And you may have that issue too, where you think, now, why did I have to go and say that? I went through a whole season of that sort of thing. And it's sort of like God was allowing me to feel the negativity that I created with my own words until I finally realized, oh, I need to change how I'm doing this. I need to watch what I say. I need to watch what I think. I need to watch my attitude overall. Someone said to me not too long ago that the strongest person isn't always the one who speaks. It's often the one who knows when not to.
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0: Christian FM. Hey, thank you for spending your weekend here. You know, the weekend is designed for you and I to unravel all the hard stuff of the week and get some rest. Sometimes, though, you bring all of that into your weekend and you're just as overwhelmed with thinking about how you're going to solve all the problems. And someone said this to me last week because I was feeling that way. I have to figure this out. They said, you know what? You're not responsible for all the problems and all the outcomes. You are only responsible for doing the next honest.
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2: 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Hi, I'm Bruce Douglas. And learning how to read is so important in our community, especially for adults. And a great organization that works with those who can learn to read better is Literacy Services of Indian River County. Shannon Maitland is the executive director. Tell us about your clientele. What are the types of people in our community that you help learn to read?
3: 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Over the years, we've had an influx of people from other countries moving here and wanting to learn English. So we help both groups of people and everybody in between and provide free one-on-one tutoring as well as group classes, conversation clubs. We help people study for the GED or career exams. We also help people study for their U.S. citizenship so they can pass that exam.
2: Do you have like a classroom somewhere, or do you meet with a tutor at a neutral location? How does that work?
3: All of our tutoring happens in public places. We have a beautiful partnership with the library, which we've had for many years, and they let us use space, so we get to use their meeting rooms and their study rooms. We also have group classes with our partners, so we have one at United Against Poverty. We have one at United Way. We have one coming up at Gifford Youth Achievement Center and Laura Riding Jackson Foundation. We're always looking for space because we have so many students. We have a waiting list of about 80 people right now. So we're always looking for partners and public spaces.
2: I'm not a professional educator. I haven't been trained in this sort of thing. Can someone like me learn how to help someone learn how to read?
3: Yes, we would love to have you or anyone like you who is interested in helping people learn how to read and improve their communication skills. So we provide ongoing support. We do a new tutor training, which is typically the third Thursday of the month at the main library in Vero Beach. And we provide you with training and the basics there. And then we have ongoing support. We have professional development sessions almost every month to talk about topics and tips

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1: Christian FM. Kind of like when you want to fall asleep, what do? You lay down and you close your eyes, and the next thing you know, I mean, hopefully you're asleep, all because you began by pretending to be asleep. There is an influencer out of New York. His name is Brian Guan, and he's a brand new Christian, and this is how it began. And I believe, probably not with the best intentions, he went out on social media and did a month-long project of pretending to be a Christian. And within that, there were prayers that, to him, were not real. But to God, they were very real.
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1: Christian FM. Hey, I'm Kelly Corday. Thank you so much for listening this weekend, and I hope that these songs give you rest, even if your weekend is you running like crazy, just trying to catch up on stuff and get the stuff done that you can't get done during the week. And if that is the case, I want to encourage you as well with what Jesus says in the Bible about rest, because a lot of times the things that make us feel unrested are the things that are heavy in our lives right now. And those things are often things we can't control. And Jesus says, "Come to me, all you who are weary and burdened, and I will give you rest." In other words, lay at his feet those things that you wish you could control that are outside of your responsibility.
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1: Trying to find a job is tough, especially right after graduating. Brian went through that struggle and he decided to write a letter explaining to his future employers the challenges that he had. And what happened next, I think, is going to make you smile. That's coming.

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Inspiring and encouraging.

0: the story behind the song Faith, Hope, Love. Here's Darren from We Are Messengers.
1: I've done a lot of things in my life that have brought acclaim or honor or glory to me and my talents and my abilities. But I know this, and the scriptures remind me, that the only things that really matter and that will only remain when all is said and done are faith, hope, and love. So friends, whatever we do today, let it be informed by those three things, by faith, hope, love. Those things matter, they last, they're permanent, and through Jesus, they change the world.
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0: It's hard enough for a high schooler to graduate and then try to figure out, okay, what am I going to do with my life? I got to get a job first, like Ryan. And he knew there might be places that wouldn't consider him because they might not understand his learning differences. And so he wrote a letter on and posted on LinkedIn that says, "Dear future employer, my name's Ryan Lowry. I have autism, but I also have a unique sort of sense of humor. I'm gifted at math. I'm really good at technology, and I'm a really quick learner. I promise that if you hire me and teach me, you'll be glad that you did." The response on LinkedIn has been incredible. Over 6,000 people have commented. It's been shared hundreds of thousands of times. He's getting offers left and right, people willing to mentor, give him a job. And Ryan's mom, Tracy, couldn't be prouder. And she says, "I'm not just happy for my son. I'm excited for the conversations that are happening between employers to help other people like my son."
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1: 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What did we learn today? Here's a question to ask around the dinner table or your socials. It's your food for thought. Name a song that always gets you pumped up. My 14-year-old Ezra mentioned a song at the dinner table the other night, so we played it while we were eating. It turned into an impromptu dance party, which felt like it was right out of a movie. It was just so ridiculously silly. As I was throwing my 8-year-old daughter around and my wife looking at us like, what are you doing? You know, those spontaneous moments, those are the things your kids will remember forever.
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1: 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In the name of Jesus. Jesus made a really interesting assumption about prayer. He says in God's word, when you pray. Yeah, so he just assumed you would do it. Then he gives some instructions on how to do it. Close your door, pray to your Father who's unseen. Then when you do that, your Father who sees what is done in secret will reward you. For your Father knows what you need before you ask him. He knows what you need before you ask. So you never have to get up the courage to ask him that big question. They just think, I don't know. Does he care about this? Is it too big? Is it too small? Too little? Too silly? What if he's just waiting for you to ask? When you say, hey, God, here's what I need today.
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Christian FM. My name is Brandy Lanay, and I'm so sorry this is a little late, but we can take notes and implement it for next week, even today, tomorrow. If you're trying to shake off a case of the Monday blues, there are some things you can do actually starting on Friday. I saw this article, and this is a real thing. I mean, people are feeling the blues Sunday night, and it's all because they're dreading Monday. And so these psychologists, they say start on Friday. When you leave work, try to finish as many tasks as you can. That way you're not thinking about it all weekend. Oh my gosh, this is what's waiting for me on Monday. They say don't schedule the important meetings first thing Monday morning. Schedule it for later in the day, you know, so you can kind of ease your way into Monday. They also say that weekends are about resting and recharging, so don't overload your weekend schedule. Be grateful for the good things that happened over the weekend. Plan the next weekend to have something to look forward to. Keep adult beverages or unhealthy foods to earlier in the weekend instead of Sunday night. Exercise outdoors on Sundays. Try to get some sunshine. Do chores on Saturday. Limit your house cleaning to about an hour. Yeah, right. They must not have kids, whoever wrote this, but it takes me a full weekend to get the house clean, and then boom, just like that, it's back to a disaster. But anyways, it says avoid binge watching shows late into the night, and if Sunday night blues become regular for you, you might want to consider a new job.

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1: I'm Brandy. Thanks so much for letting me keep you company. And we were just talking about shaking off a case of the Sunday night blues, which roll into the Monday blues. And if you know someone who might be feeling a little bit down, here are some ways that we can encourage our friends and family members. Send them a quick text that says something like, "Hey, I love how confident you are. It inspires me to be more confident in myself." Or how about texting a friend, even a coworker, "Hey, your work ethic is inspiring. You should feel proud of all of the hard work and dedication you put into the things that are important to you." And I love this one. "You have the best sense of humor. You never fail to make me laugh. You make my days a whole lot more fun." I just thought that was a really cool idea to spread some encouragement. And then in turn, your friends and loved ones are going to encourage you. So it's a win-win.
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1: I'm Brandy Lene. Thanks so much for letting me celebrate the day with you.
0: And if you're just feeling overwhelmed or weighed down with the pain from your past and situations you may be facing or going through, I saw this verse and I just wanted to share it. Maybe it's something that you can stand on for this week and just keep on holding tight to these words. And I truly believe you'll feel God start to lift that weight, that heaviness from you, and you may start to feel the healing begin. And it simply says, the pain that you've been feeling cannot compare to the joy that's coming. There's joy coming. That's a reason to feel glad and feel God's peace. And the verse that goes along with that, if you want to stand on this verse, Romans 8:18.

0: Christian FM. My name's Brandy Lene, and I noticed something about my little one, Lily, over the weekend. Every time I'm cooking something, or it doesn't matter what it is, I could just have rice in a bowl for her or something, she'll say, "Mommy, can I smell it?" She wants to smell everything. She'll say, "Mommy, that smells amazing." And then she'll say, "Remember that time we were at the restaurant or we did this or that?" And it triggers something. And I thought, man, that's so amazing how powerful our scent memory really is. And so I'm just wondering, Soraya, what is that smell that brings back memories or takes you to your happy place?
1: A smell that takes me to my happy place is my mom's perfume. Every time I smell it, I feel so comforted. And even when I moved abroad, she gave me a little scarf with her smell on it. And it was just such a comforting memory and smell that always brought me back to my happy place.
2: 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Inspiring and encouraging. 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

0: More of the music that adds a little extra brightness right here. Inspiring, and encouraging. The story behind the song, What If I Told You? Here's Luke from For King and Country.
1: When we were writing the song, I had arrived at the studio with one of those heavy hearts. I said to the guys, you know, what do you do when you don't feel good enough? I think we need a little encouragement on those days. And so when the chorus says, if you need a shoulder, I can be it, that's coming from God's perspective to you, because he will be the comfort when you need it.
2: I'm sorry.

0: On the night you're falling all to pieces, you can bring your lonely heart to Jesus. What if I told you that I believe it?
1: Christian FM, our scent memory really is pretty powerful. You get one whiff of that thing, whatever it is, and all of a sudden, these memories come flooding back. I'm glad you're here. My name's Brandy Lene, and I noticed that with my little one, Lily. She wants to smell everything, and then she always has a story. It happened a lot over the weekend. She'll say, Mommy, that smells like cotton candy. Do you remember that time we went to the fair? And she's just bringing back all these memories. So I'm curious, Anna, about that powerful smell that just takes you to your happy place.
2: There's a couple. The first one's a pine forest. And actually, they found that there is a chemical in the soil, in the fungi, that actually triggers endorphins. And they're finding, they've isolated it, but they find that people that suffer from mild depression, a walk in the forest makes them feel better. But I love a pine forest. And the other one is just the smell of the change of season. There's just something, you think to yourself, how can you not believe in God? I just love the smell of nature.
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1: Christian FM. It happens to me sometimes. I'll be in a store, pass by a gentleman, and I'll go, his cologne smells like my dad's cologne. And all of a sudden, these memories come flooding back. Our scent memory is pretty powerful. I'm Brandy. Glad you're here. I thought a lot about it over the weekend because my little one, Lily, she's got this thing where she wants to smell everything, whether I'm cooking or perfume or lotion. And she always has a story. It reminds her of something. And so I'm curious about that smell, Tony, that just triggers a memory or takes you to your happy place.
2: This is about 10 years ago. I had my friends up. We were down in the living room, and my friend said, can I go make some tea? So she's making chamomile tea. And when that aroma hit me, that's the same medicinal tea my grandmother gave me when I was 10 years old. She brought, which I believe to be now, chamomile leaves back from Italy. She had them hanging in the pantry, and then whenever we were sick, she'd break off a small bunch. She'd boil it in some water, and she'd make us drink it warm, and she'd say it'll make you feel better. And she was talking Italian. You knew what she was saying by her expressions, because I never understood all the words, but when she smiled at you and made the sign of the cross, you knew she was praying for you, and that was the most comforting thing in my mind. So I ran into the kitchen, and I'm like, Donna, what are you making? And she says, chamomile tea. That's what my grandmother was making for me. And talk about bringing you back to your childhood. That was the most amazing thing that ever happened to me.

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1: I'm always so surprised when my little one, Lily, she comes up to me and she'll say, Mommy, can I smell it? It doesn't matter what I'm cooking for her or lotion or whatever. She's like, Mommy, can I smell it? And she'll put her head. I was making pancakes over the weekend and I'm just mixing the batter. And she says, Mommy, can I smell it? So she sniffs the batter and she closes her eyes and she tilts her head back and she goes, those are going to be so tasty. And it just got me thinking about how powerful our scent memories are. And so I'm curious about that smell that just takes you to your past, to your happy place, or brings back a powerful memory for you, Steve.
2: I'm going to have to say rotten apples.
1: Definitely wasn't expecting that, but okay. I mean, not going to judge your memories, but please explain.
2: Not because they stink. It was because I used to go visit my grandfather. Because he was getting old, he couldn't maintain the four apple trees he had in his little tiny orchard. And these apples would drop to the ground, and of course, they would begin to rot. But there's a certain smell that has, and to this day, when I have that smell, that aroma, I think of, I'm back to Grandpa's house. It brings back a very warm childhood memory.
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5: 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And Andrea, it's the truth, right? We get kids off on the right foot and their future is a lot brighter.
6: 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Healthy Start works with mothers and families and fathers to ensure that every baby sets that healthy start them out right.
5: And how do you connect with babies in our community? What's your source of contact with families?
6: Well, I'm proud to say

0: bring into the house really does change a lot of dynamics. So we find out what's going on with the family, and we help them to provide anything that they need to have that successful relationship.
1: So oftentimes when someone gives birth, they've got the support of a family or close friends that rally around them. But for many folks, you're probably their only contact in the community, aren't you?
0: That's really true. Yeah, there, you know, we do. It's amazing that in a community that has such affluence that we do see so many moms that are alone, that don't have anyone. About 50% of the moms that give birth at Indian River Medical Center or in this county are enrolled in Medicaid services. About 50% are unmarried. And so that leaves them oftentimes alone. And so actually we do have a program called our doula program, our community doula program, where we train members from the community to be with moms during birth. Because we were seeing a lot of moms coming to the hospital with no one to support them during that very, you know, scary, transformative time. It can be an empowering experience of bringing a baby into the world, or it can be, you know, something that feels very lonely. So we have people that are able to be with mommy and support her, not medically, but emotionally and physically. And that program has shown amazing outcomes already, decreased cesarean rates and increased breastfeeding rates and empowered, happier mothers.
1: Wow, such great work. And as children develop in our community, I know there's various contact points that you make with families, right?
0: We do. We do from, like I mentioned, the prenatal part, afterwards in the hospital, and then we continue. We have what's called the coordinated intake and referral process. That it's a one-stop shop, basically. We have Stacy, who is our coordinated intake and referral person, and she literally meets every mother. Almost every single mom talks to Stacy, and she links them with whatever they need. So if they go to church, and someone at church says, you know what, I really want to refer you to get some help, we'll have them reach out to Healthy Start, and then we will get her connected to whatever she needs.
1: What a fantastic organization. And you're not-for-profit, so obviously funding is important. One of the ways you do some fundraising is through activities in the community. You've got a big event coming up in January, January the 6th. I don't know if I have enough time to train for half marathon at this point, but you do have a beachside, what, half marathon and 5K?
0: That's right.
1: You're expecting a lot of runners?
0: Oh, gosh, I hope so. Yeah, it's a great run. A beautiful run. So if you are a runner and you want to support babies, families in this community, that's a great way to do it. It's real fun, gets you really going in the morning in that cool January weather, hopefully.
1: Yes.
0: And, so it's 6:45, 5K, and half marathon, and we would love to have you there. So please call Healthy Start to get any more information or visit our website, and you can find out all about the Beachside Half Marathon.
1: All about supporting you, whether it's through the race or through giving or through volunteer time. 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What's that website?
0: www.irchealthystart.org.
1: IRChealthyStart.org, and that's going to have all the information for
0: that's
1: you.
0: That's right.
1: Andrea Berry, the CEO of Healthy Start in Indian River County. Thank you so much.
0: Oh, gosh.
2: 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Inspiring and encouraging. 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

0: Christian FM. You get one whiff of whatever it is, then all of a sudden, you're in your happy place. The good memories start flooding back, and those scent memories are so powerful. My name's Brandy Lene, and I was just taken aback all weekend long, and I have been lately. I noticed my little one, Lily, that she wants to smell everything. I can be making her a PB&J. She'll say, "Mommy, can I smell it?" She wants to sniff the peanut butter, or I was making pancakes the other day. She wants to sniff the batter, and she'll close her eyes and tilt her head back and go, "Oh, that smells amazing." And then she'll start with a memory. "Mommy, remember that time you made pancakes and this happened?" And I thought, wow, you know, our memories are so powerful attached to scent. So I'm curious about your scent memories. Do you have one, Felicity?
1: Many, but let's just keep it simple. When my mom comes to visit, she comes every year. So we make tamales and we make all the foods that, you know, we don't make here very often. So tamales is one of those smells that just takes me way, way back to when life was very simple. And it's really, like, you know, it reminds me of my grandma's, reminds me of my friends growing up and playing on the dirt roads. Those scents are like embedded in my brain, in my conscious, and in my subconscious.

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1: You are with Brandy Lene. Glad we're celebrating the day together. Earlier, we were talking about shaking off those Monday blues. And there's this research I was checking out about the Monday morning blues. And it actually is called the Sunday night blues. Start somewhere around Friday, we start having that feeling of dread for Monday. It's like we can't even enjoy the weekend because we're so focused on, oh gosh, Monday's on the way. And so they were saying some things you can do is just make sure that on Friday when you leave work, don't schedule your first meeting on Monday. First thing, schedule it later in the day on Monday. Make sure that you're getting lots of rest over the weekend, not overloading your schedule. And I just was thinking that we can encourage each other. Just a quick text to a friend who you know is feeling overwhelmed. Something like, I just love how passionate you are about life. It's inspiring to see you go all in on your projects, your hobbies, your relationships. And I just wanted to let you know that I appreciate you. Or maybe something like, you bring so much happiness into my life simply by being yourself. Thank you for being you. And I love this one. You are so creative. I love seeing all the incredible things that your mind comes up with. And just give them a little bit of Monday encouragement. Maybe even Tuesday encouragement, because they say that we don't start to shake off the Monday blues until somewhere around Thursday.
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0: Christian FM. My name's Brandy Lene, and the school year is back in full swing around the nation, and it's bringing a lot of feelings with it. There's stress, there's anxiety at an all-time high for kids. Then you add to that the violence. You think Uvalde and all of the other things going on. We're all feeling a little tense about this school year. Well, Toby Mack, he shared this.
1: Back to school can be hard, especially when it's a new school, and there's a lot of pressure with social media. But I would say that just encourage your children, your kids, your teenagers, your students to find friends. I always try to find friends that love God more than I do. And then watching them live inspires me to love him more. So maybe that could be what you pray for your kids as they go off to school.
0: Coming up, a special prayer from Toby Mack for this school year.
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1: Christian FM. Parents, teachers, educators, and of course the kids have a lot of feelings and emotions attached to this new school year, and rightfully so. I'm Brandy. And you think about kids experiencing anxiety and depression at an all-time high. Mental health, as far as our kids are concerned, is just an epidemic right now. And so Toby Max sharing a bit of advice for parents and students this year and offering this special prayer for this new school year.
2: Father, I pray right now that as everybody's going back to school, that and maybe some are going to new schools, moving from elementary school to middle school or middle school to high school or high school to college, I just pray that you would, first of all, bring the right people around each of these students, the right teachers and even the right friends that would help them to love you more and friends that would be there for them and tell them the truth and help them when they need it, God. Pray that you bless their school year, help them to learn and fall more in love with you. In Jesus' name, amen.

0: One great uplifting song can change your whole day. Inspiring and encouraging. The story behind the song, Revival. Here's Jeremy Camp.
1: I was actually scrolling through Instagram and I saw all these people saying revival is happening now. There's sold out stadiums everywhere. And although I know that could happen from that, but really revival is, it starts with us, it starts with our heart saying, God, I want to walk in purity. I want to walk in holiness and truly stepping out in that. So my encouragement, not that you can't have big crowds, the big crowds don't actually always equal revival. It begins with our heart. So check your heart and say, God, what do you want to do with me so I can walk in the fullness of who you are?

0: Christian FM. One whiff and the memories come flooding back. I'm Brandy, and I noticed my little one, Lily. She wants to smell everything. I can be making pancakes and stirring up the batter, and she'll go, "Mommy, can I smell?" And then she'll close her eyes and tilt her head back and go, "Oh, those are going to taste delicious." So I'm curious about those memories that come flooding back for you when you smell what, Francisco?
1: Okay, so basically my mom, every single year for my birthday, which is September 15th, she makes these amazing tacos, and I could just smell it. Like, just the morning of, I already know I could just smell it. Tacos are in the air. One of the biggest, like, nostalgic things that I get, because it's like, it's since I was a little kid, and it's like everyone's always loved my mom's tacos. Everyone always asked for them when my birthday's coming up. It's like that one thing that, like, I can never forget. Smell of that food, that delicious food that it's, you can't copy.
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1: I'm not going to do it, and you can't make me. I'm Brandy, glad you're here. And Kathy lives in a real small town in Missouri, less than 300 people. And there was a local gas station that used to feed the community breakfast. There was a need for it. And so the gas station people could roll up and get some breakfast, and they stopped doing it right around COVID. And it just became a huge need in the community. So Kathy stepped in back in May, started feeding breakfast to her community, invited them to her house, in fact, and said, come on over, I got breakfast for you. And just about a month ago, she got a letter from the city saying, you need to stop. You don't have a permit and you just need to stop. And she said, but these people are hungry. They're my family. I wouldn't stop feeding breakfast to my kids or my grandkids. I'm not going to let them walk around hungry. You know, let's talk this out. What are the procedures I need to follow? And so they said, no, you just need to stop. Excuse me. And she says, well, I'm just not going to do that. And so now there's a battle. Not sure what's going to happen, but I don't know if you've ever had to take a stand for what you believe in. It's in her heart. You know, she's like, no, I feel this in my heart that I need to be doing this. So I'm going to keep an eye on this story. I want to see how it works out for Kathy. But, you know, sometimes you have to do what's in your heart, even when it's hard.
2: 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Inspiring and encouraging. 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

0: David. On the night you're falling all to pieces, you can bring your lonely heart to Jesus. What if I told you that I believe it?
1: 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We get to celebrate the day together. I'm so glad. My name's Brandy Lene. 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

0: 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Amen.
1: Christian FM. So on this Labor Day, we are fancying up our job titles a little bit. I'm Brandy. Thanks so much for letting me keep you company. Just having some fun with Kathy. How would you fancy up your title?
2: I used to work in the mailroom, and so I decided my job title was Information Dissemination Coordinator.
1: Oh, Kathy, man, I hope you get paid six figures for this.

around me, I'm amazed by where I stand. 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
1: Thanks so much for hanging out with us today. My name is Brandy Lene, and it's Labor Day. The American workforce is in the spotlight. So we're fancying up our job titles a little bit. I'm wondering, Sean, based on what you do for a living, what title would you give yourself?
2: Yeah, I like to be called a garbologist or a sanitation engineer.
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0: Christian FM. I'm Brandy Lynae. Thanks for letting me keep you company. This gave me chills, and it's an encouragement to hold on if you're going through a rough time. In the Bible, it rained for 40 days and 40 nights. Day 41 came, and the rain stopped. Moses committed the worst offense and hid in the desert for 40 years. Year 41 came, and God called him to help rescue Israel. Moses went up to the mountain for 40 years. On day 41, he received the Ten Commandments. The Israelites wandered in the wilderness for 40 years. Year 41, they walked into the Promised Land. Goliath taunted Israel for 40 days. Day 41 came, and David slew him. Jonah preached a message of repentance to Nineveh for 40 days. On day 41, God stopped his plan to destroy them. Jesus fasted and was tempted for 40 days. Day 41, and the devil fled. After his resurrection, Jesus appeared to his disciples for 40 days. On day 41, he ascended into heaven. All this to say, don't quit. The rain will stop. The giant will fall. You will enter your promised land. Don't give up at 40. 41 is coming.
1: 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Inspiring and encouraging. 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
1: I'm Brandy Lene. I appreciate you letting me hang with you. And sometimes we can get so bogged down with our day and everything going on, and we're stressed and we're carrying this weight. Well, here's an important reminder from Brene Brown. When you make it home to your spouse, your kids, your dogs, whomever, before you open the door, put a smile on your face. It doesn't matter how your day went or what you're doing next, or if you're starving, for 30 seconds, at least pretend that you're elated to see them. Make them feel like you were looking forward to getting back home. After all, they're your favorite people in the world. I know what you're thinking. That seems like a cheesy, tiny thing, hardly an earth-shattering revelation. But your attitude sets the tone for the rest of the evening. Within 15 seconds of walking in the door, the mood is already set. So really, it's not tiny at all. It's a huge deal, because you come home every day, and the things you do every day grind on you. Jordan Peterson says if you can fix 25 little things like coming home, you will have an extraordinary life. Taking your family to Disneyland is insignificant. Your kids' expensive birthday party will be forgotten within weeks. But coming home, that's your whole life. Fix it and start today.
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1: I'm Brandy. Glad you're here. I was just reading the study the other day, a new study that says cleaning our spaces does wonders for our mental health. 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And so when I saw this, I wanted to pass it along to you. 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
1: We're busy. There's a lot going on these days, and we all have a lot on our plates. I'm Brandy. Thanks so much for being here. And, you know, when schedules get so busy, some things might get undone. You might have some dishes in the sink that you wouldn't normally have, or that load of laundry you've been meaning to fold and put away, but right now there are other things higher up on the priority list. I mean, we could go on and on, but this new survey says that Americans are skipping brushing their teeth at least 5 times a week. Wait a minute. There's only 7 days in the week. So what does that say? But on behalf of everyone who's got to sit in a meeting with other Americans, I just want to say, if we have to skip something, let's not let it be that. Or showers.
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She's in college and she is dancing. The professor gave everyone in class an option. He or she said, you can take this exam or you can dance for the entire 60-minute period. There was a lone hand that went up and said, I'll take dancing, please. 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I will say she's got some moves.

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1: My name is Brandy Lene. I'm so glad we get to celebrate the day together. And maybe you are enjoying a bonus day off today. But sometimes when we look at life, it can get a little bit humdrum. You know, you may be thinking, oh, I don't want to go back to work tomorrow or school tomorrow. But I just wanted to remind you that you were sent there for a reason. Your office, your school, your neighborhood, your family, even your friend group. God didn't send someone else there. He sent you. In 2 Corinthians 3, Paul says, "You are Christ's letter, written not with ink, but with the Spirit of the living God." Most people will read your life long before they ever read the Bible. Your life is always communicating something about the God you follow. Can the people in your world tell that Jesus is the author of the letter that is your life? Kind in a mean world. That should be the goal. Patient in a hurried world. Loving in a hate-filled world. Hopeful in a hopeless world. That is what a living letter looks
2: Learn
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3: Christian FM, hey, it's Bruce Douglas in an organization that does great work in Indian River County with citizens with special needs. Is the ARC of Indian River County, and joining us is the CEO of the ARC, Heather Dales. And what is it about working with those with special needs in the community that makes you want to get up and go to work every day?
4: The individuals that we serve, they're so honest, and it doesn't matter if they're having a great day, not great day, they love you for who you are.
3: Do you have a big emphasis on integrating those with special needs into the flow of the community?
4: Well, that's an essential function for everything that we do. We are part of the community. We are part of Indian River County, and so we access and try to have everybody who's in our program and services take part in the community, whether it's bowling, whether it's going to Leisure Square, whether it's going to Sebastian Pool, going to the movie theater, going to the theater. We're want to be out there and be part of the community just like everybody else.
3: Is there an age range that you work with?
4: Predominantly, we work with adults, 18 to the oldest lady we're working with is 82.
3: You have some in-county residential facilities, too. Tell me about that.
4: We provide two different components for residential services. The first is people who live out in the community on their own. Think of it as an a la carte. We're there to support them as much or as little as they need, maybe 8 hours a day or 20 hours a week, and with grocery shopping, medical appointments. Then the secondary component is a residential group home, which we have five group homes where we provide services to 26 residents, and it's 24/7. They're out in the community, but there's somebody there to support at all times.
3: If someone wants to come alongside the ARC of Indian River County and say, I've got some time during the week where I want to, you know, bless a family or bless one of your clients, how can they do that?
4: We have a lot of volunteer opportunities, not only at our day program where we're working on training vocational skills. We have opportunities, of course, at events and some of the things we're out in the community doing, but also in our group homes, working alongside our staff, taking people out in the community.
3: How can folks get in touch with the ARC of Indian River County?
4: Call, email. Our phone number is 772-562-6854. You can reach us on our website, arcir.org.
3: Heather Dales, the CEO of the ARC of Indian River County, thank you so much for joining us.
4: Thank you so much for having us.
5: 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Inspiring and encouraging. 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

0: Christian FM. I'm Brandy. I just wanted to say a quick prayer. Father God, I just ask right now, whoever is feeling lonely, isolated, whoever is feeling heavy, worries and concerns are consuming them. Wrap your arms around them right now, Father God. Please let them feel your comfort, your peace that surpasses all understanding. And let them feel your presence and your power. Remind them that you are with them, Father God, because you promise in your word to never leave us or forsake us. We just thank you for always being near, for loving us, and for walking us through all of the storms that life sends our way. We thank you and praise you in Jesus' name. Amen.
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2: Hey, what's up? Happy Labor Day to you. My name is Brant. Producer Sherry is here too. I'm going to grill.
1: You are specifically? Mm-hmm. You're going to be the
2: one? I got caught up. I'm going to learn it. And I'm going to do a good job this time.
1: Oh, boy.
2: I know. Previous attempts have failed.
1: Okay, no.
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2: Hopefully you love the music on the radio station. It's really weird. Like, the music speaks to us the way it does. If you think about it, it's math. It's frequencies. It's tones. It can all be reduced to equations and whatnot, but it produces real emotion. And they say, I've always wondered about this, like, why if something's in a minor key, does that make it sad versus a major key? It's not absolute. Mm-hmm. I mean, there's some songs that can be sad in a major key and vice versa, but it really is true. And I was reading about this, and they say it has to do with the way we vocalize pain or happiness ourselves. We tend to go there vocally.
1: Okay.
2: When we're talking. There is no punchline to this, by the way. If you're waiting for something even moderately amusing or even interesting,
1: we'd ask you to back away from that expectation.
2: Oh, no, there's nothing interesting coming. Don't even. But I just think it's interesting because it transcends culture. Like, you can find a culture in Amazonia that's removed from Western music or something, and they're still going to react the same basically to those tones. Some things they just do that. Some things are relaxing. Some things aren't. And again, that's all I have to say about that.
1: It's amazing how we've been created.
2: Thank you. That's where I was going
1: with
2: that.
1: There we go.
2: It's amazing how we've been created. That's what I'm trying to say.
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1: We're just talking about music and stuff. Different people react to different music, but there's some commonality that extends around culture. Same thing for me goes with public speaking.
0: Okay. And
1: I really mean this. This is not a slam on anybody or anything. It's just, it's my personal preference. Mm-hmm. I have a problem with people yelling at me with public speaking. I just, like, some people like it, I guess.
0: Well, I think some people have grown to expect it. I don't know if anyone likes it.
1: Like, you've got a microphone. I was at a big music festival, and people, that's what they do. They pick up a microphone, they see a crowd, like, are you guys ready to rock and roll? But it's like, dude, you got a microphone.
0: The microphone amplifies.
1: You could just say, are you ready to rock and roll right now?
0: And I would hear you.
1: But there's something about, and it happens in church culture, too.
0: It does.
1: It's like, okay, but now I'm preaching, so I'm going to yell. I'm not everybody, I'm just a guy.
0: Right.
1: But I think for a lot of introverts or analytical people, we're saying, like, we don't...
0: Well, I don't think anyone likes it. I think people
1: really?
0: Have... No, I don't think anyone likes being yelled at. I think you learn to expect it and anticipate it, and in as much that you may feel uncomfortable when it doesn't happen because you've grown to used to it. But I don't think anyone's like,
1: terrible.
0: Yell more
1: this
0: at me.
1: This is terrible news because I was thinking everybody around me was liking this.
0: Oh, no, we all hate
1: it.
0: No,
1: we all...

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1: So Target is introducing maps on their app for the stores themselves so you can find stuff.
2: Okay.
1: Something I've been advocating for a while because I can't find things when I go into a store, and then they change it up.
2: Yeah, but Target's pretty much set up the same way no matter what, right?
1: Well, it doesn't stop me from complaining about it.
0: Okay.
1: So
2: that's the
1: goal. That's why I have unveiled a new idea, because I'll come out with ideas for stores and businesses, yeah. And I just came up with a new one. I think you guys are going to love this. Somebody needs to run with it and just make it happen. Mm-hmm. But the idea here is called introducing McFinderson's Department Store.
2: Oh, okay. Tell us about that.
1: McFinderson's. I put the Mick in front of it to give it kind of a populist, you know, feel, because Finderson sounds kind of elite. So, anyway, McFinderson's Department Store would be organized. You would automatically know where everything is.
2: How?
1: Because it would be organized from boring stuff on the left to exciting, fun stuff on the right.
2: Interesting.
1: So if it's kind of in the, like, you name an item, and like if it's like slip and slide, well, it's going to be way over on the right. Because that's so fun. Kazoos, way over on the right. Yeah. Lord of the Rings stuff, way over on the right. Video games, way over there.
2: That's
1: yarn. Way over on the left.
2: See, this is an issue because
1: wheat germ.
2: It's subjective.
1: Way over on the left.
2: So what about people who knit? They think yarn should be on the right.
1: Just stay on the left, folks. All of that stuff.
2: So maybe it should be called Brant Hansen's McFinderson's. What you find exciting will be way on the right, and what you don't find exciting will be way on the left.
1: Not tires. That's on the left. Boring. Let's see. Hangers.
2: Yeah.
1: Hangers.
2: People like
1: linens.
2: The organized thing. What about cooking? Some people love cooking.
1: Left side.
2: Left side. Okay.
1: Video games way over there.
2: McFinderson's.
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2: Yeah, pretty excited about that. McFinderson's.
1: Yeah.
2: Department store. I just invented this. You could walk into any McFinderson's and find anything you want because it'll be organized. Boring stuff on the left, fun stuff on the right. And so you just have to know whether it's boring or fun and you go that direction.
1: You don't think that's subjective to some people?
2: Not really. I mean, like, for the most part.
1: Women's shoes.
2: Way over on the left. Boring. Real boring.
1: Okay. Jewelry.
2: Boring. Way over on the left.
1: Cereal.
2: What kind?
1: Cornflakes.
2: Left side.
1: Lucky Charms.
2: Right side. See, that's what I mean. This is easy. You know this. You know that. Count Chocula is going to be way over on the right.
1: Is there anything in the middle? Do we have grades of this or
2: probably
1: everything's
2: not
1: really terrible or
2: this
1: really great?
2: Big aisle down the middle.
1: And all the items are stacked all the way up on the right and left side. Uh-huh.
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2: Yes. 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
1: Hey, what's up? My name is Brant. Happy Labor Day to you. We are so honored you're listening, whether it's Labor Day or tomorrow or next day, just being a part of this together. Hopefully it's incredibly encouraging to you, all of it, here on this radio station.

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4: I was actually scrolling through Instagram and I saw all these people saying Revival is happening now. There's sold out stadiums everywhere. And although I know that could happen from that, but really Revival is, it starts with us, it starts with our heart saying, God, I want to walk in purity. I want to walk in holiness and truly stepping out in that. So my encouragement, not that you can't have big crowds, the big crowds don't actually always equal revival. It begins with our heart. So check your heart and say, God, what do you want to do with me so I can walk in the fullness of who you are?

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1: Been doing this thing on the show where we just kind of randomly pick a proverb because wisdom is so out of fashion. It really is. So we like to zig when the culture zags. So hey, let's talk wisdom stuff. Proverbs. Randomly picking one. Let's go. This is Proverbs 10 and verse 19. It says, "Sin is not ended by multiplying words, but the prudent hold their tongues."
0: Oh, Father, help me.
1: Yeah, me too. That's where's the one about, there's a similar one about...
0: where there are many words, sin fall is sure to be following or something like that.
1: Foolishness is not far behind or something. We have to watch that being on the radio.
0: Yes.
1: Because like Sherry says, like I say, these 4 hours don't fill themselves. So we have to use some words. We try to keep it short.
0: Mm-hmm.
1: But the idea that you could just keep talking and eventually you'll hit on something wise doesn't work.
0: Yeah.
1: Either it's there or it's not. And we do. We want to just overcome sometimes. I think this, I'm not talking about just us specifically, but in general, overcome lack of anything to say with just a blizzard of words.
0: Yeah. Sometimes you, on any given topic, you don't have anything to say.
1: But you just say it anyway.
0: Yeah. That's the problem.
1: Just scroll through social media sometimes. words. What are we saying?
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1: She's a friend of mine whom we were just praying for because of a surgery she just went through.
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4: 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Inspiring and encouraging. 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

0: Here's the story we'll be doing. A Colorado Springs officer responded to a report of a suspicious vehicle. Mm-hmm. So officers approached the vehicle. This is what I'll be doing, miming.
1: Okay, got it.
0: Officers approached the vehicle. A man tries to climb out of the trunk.
1: Yeah.
0: Okay. But he sees the officer, so he gets back in the trunk and shuts it. But then they try to open it, so he jumps out, mm-hmm. takes off running, and then a police dog named Maverick runs him down and wrestles him to the ground. So
1: this is what you're giving us.
0: Yeah.
1: It's already kind of picturesque, but you're going to add to it.
0: Here we go. Miming the news. I'm about to go full mime. I'm going to do the trunk thing and then a police dog. I'll be the police dog too.
1: Okay, good,
0: so
1: good.
0: I'm
1: good
0: everybody.
1: All
0: this.
1: Right.
0: Here
1: let's
0: we go.
1: See. I've had to take a lot out of you.
0: Rolling on the ground.
1: Yeah.
0: Ugh.
1: You'll want to pick your beret up there.
0: It's hard for me to run on all fours like that, too. But yeah, I'll get my beret and get out of here. But that was exhausting. I hope you guys appreciated it.

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2: Okay, a lot of people did this recently, drove their kids to college.
1: Mm-hmm.
2: It's happened before.
1: Yeah.
2: Father drives daughter to college. Here's what's amazing about it. She went to school in Seattle.
1: Okay.
2: Okay, Seattle University in Washington. Okay, but here's the thing. They live in China.
1: Oh.
2: He drove her to school. They were in China and they went west.
1: Right.
2: They drove across China.
1: Mm-hmm.
2: All the way. It's a massive country.
1: Mm-hmm.
2: Across like Azerbaijan and all those countries.
1: Of course.
2: Across Russia.
1: Mm-hmm.
2: Into Europe.
1: Mm-hmm.
2: They drove all the way across Germany,
1: mm-hmm.
2: all the way into France, drove up the English Channel in the channel or whatever,
1: mm-hmm.
2: and then took a ship from the UK, like Southampton,
1: mm-hmm.
2: to the United States.
1: Okay.
2: Rented a car and drove like from New York across to Seattle, and he dropped her off at school.
1: Well.
2: He promised her a road trip.
1: And boy, did she get it.
2: He totally delivered.
1: Many, many roads.
2: 18,600 miles, just a dad and his daughter. And you know what? That sounds awesome to me.
1: Yeah, you and your daughter.
2: We would have a blast.
1: Yeah, you guys like road trips together.
2: We would sing. We dance in the car.
1: You don't, but that's long, Brandon. I mean, you guys would take mountain trips.
2: There would be emotional
1: stuff,
2: highs and lows. But
1: right we around
2: totally,
1: the English Channel.
2: We would have a ball. We would love it.
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2: It really is true. 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Nobody's stepping in here and pitching.
1: Yeah.
2: 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That's just the way we humans are. And this is probably why it's so hard for us to relate to God's love for us and to even believe it, that he would still love me even after what I've done over the course of my life. He still loves me. His love isn't dependent on me, it's dependent on him.
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1: Maybe you're part of a church community like this. I don't think most people are, but I've always thought it would be a cool vibe if it was like AA. Because addicts know something that the rest of us miss, I think, which is we're always on the precipice of blowing everything, because you are. And that's something I need to know, because that's wisdom to know. Like, again, somebody's an addict knows I am one step away from flushing everything down the drain. Mm. Everything beautiful that God has given me, every blessing. And I think about this as a man. I'm on that precipice, if I really want to be honest, at all times, of taking everything beautiful that I've been given and blowing it. And the person who has blown it before, you actually have a blessing, and that is knowing that that's possible.
0: It's freeing.
1: Right.
0: Yeah.
1: And it helps you to stay away from that precipice.
0: Mm-hmm.
1: But the rest of us, man, we think, I can kind of toe up to this thing here. I know what I'm doing. I'm a good person, quote unquote. Yeah, when you're an addict, you know you're not.
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1: Hey there, my name is Brant. Producer Sherry's here. First, welcome. Second, happy Labor Day. Hope you're enjoying your day off if you've got one. If you don't have one, we hope you're enjoying your day still working. We're just glad you're here.

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1: Welcome. Thank you for listening. I just want to share from the heart here about something.
0: Oh, I can't because... So dialed in to what was on your heart.
1: I know. And then, but this just came in. Just been handed this. It is breaking animal news. We try to keep it updated on animal news that gets ignored everywhere else. The places that focus primarily on human news ignore these stories.
0: That's true.
1: I bring you this story. It's from Kenji the cheetah, where he is held in captivity in South Africa. So he's in this cage, and he's this big cheetah, right?
0: Yeah.
1: Okay, so you're following me.
0: Sure, I'm
1: he's
0: there.
1: He's a cheetah. Next door, on the other side of the fence, there's really a lesson here for all of us.
0: Okay.
1: On the other side of the fence in this little zoo thing are a bunch of meerkats. So those are little critters, and they don't like the cheetah. They're very threatened by the cheetah being next door.
0: Okay.
1: So Kenji leans against the fence that's in common between them, the little wire fence. They attack him. They go flailing at him. They're clawing, they're scratching, they're screaming, going after, you know, and they're reaching his fur and they're grabbing it, and it makes him purr. He loves it.
0: What?
1: He just feels that he's getting attention.
0: No, I'm not making this up. Okay, but all right.
1: They're attacking him and he purrs louder and louder, and he just falls asleep against the fence while they're attacking. And I think there's a lesson there about unoffendability and being thankful even for your enemies.
0: In these stories, do you not feel like you are projecting human emotions on animals, and we can't know what he really feels because he's a cheetah?
1: The forgiveness that he is feeling, the forgiveness that he is extending to these meerkats.
0: Maybe he's taunting them.
1: No, he's not.
0: He's taunting them, and he knows that they're really upset.
1: There's something about spiritual maturity that people can learn from if they would open their hard hearts and actually learn. It'd be great.
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1: You know, I just want to pause and reflect on this show.
0: Okay.
1: We had a story earlier about Kenji the cheetah that was absolutely beautiful.
0: Yeah.
1: And absolutely, it was about forgiveness. It was about tolerating each other, and it was about love. Loving our enemies, very biblical. And it's just kind of interesting because this happened. You can listen to it on the podcast if you want to rehear it.
0: Yeah.
1: But it, I'm going to be honest here. It hit a brick wall with Sherry. She didn't care. My own producer didn't care about Kenji the cheetah.
0: It's not that I didn't care. It's the all of those things you said. I think you
1: like
0: made it about that. That's not what it was actually about.
1: Okay, well, I hear what you're saying, but it makes me feel, when I hear you say that, I feel like you don't care about a beautiful story of forgiveness.
0: Well, I think you're making a story up. Unless we can interview Kenji.
1: Unless you don't care about
0: Kenji
1: the Bible.
0: And Kenji can say too.
1: I'd be happy to interview Kenji if that's what Kenji the cheetah on the show would be awesome. It was a good story.
0: It was a story.
1: If you ever want to listen to the podcast, by the way, it's on. It's at the normal places. If you want to hear that.

I speak with human eloquence and angelic ecstasy, but don't love, I'm nothing but the creaking of a rusty gate. If I speak God's word with power, revealing all of his mysteries and making everything as plain as day, and if I have faith to say to a mountain, jump, and it jumps, but I don't love, I'm nothing. If I give all I own to the poor, or even go to the stake to be burned as a martyr, but I don't love, I've gotten nowhere. So, no matter what I say, no matter what I believe, no matter what I do, I'm bankrupt without love.

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1: Welcome. Have a seat with Sherry and me. Got an open chair here for you. We call it the Honesty Cafe. And we just ask you questions. Just got to be honest. Here's the one we wanted to kick around today. What are you too much of? Like, people are like, man, that's just, you're just a little too this or that. What would you say for that?
2: Yeah, I'm a little bit too much by the rules.
1: Huh.
2: I feel like whenever I became a follower of Jesus, I'm all in.
1: Uh-huh.
2: And I think that people tend to pick and choose. I'm not saying I'm completely sinless. I sin. I do sin. But I know I make a conscious effort. And, like, people give me a hard time about the way I drive. Well, aren't we supposed to live under the laws of Caesar? So that means I'm not going to speed. You know, I'm not going to, you know, I'm going to treat people the way I want to be treated. And that means even when I'm driving. So, like, my friends and family tease me because they know, like, if it says that it takes, you know, an hour and 15 minutes to get there, it's likely going to take me an hour and 15 minutes. I'm not going to see how much time I can shave off of that.
1: I think that's actually laudable. It does bother people because I think we associate that personality type with being someone who not only does it herself, but tends to push it off on other people and then hold them in a graceless way. I mean, I know that that's the downside to a really great thing, that you have this strong conscience.
0: And mm-hmm.
1: But I know, like, there's certain personality types, that's the weakness
2: uh-huh.
1: that comes with it, is you also have to tell yourself, I need to cut other people slack who don't have...
2: Oh, absolutely.
1: Yeah.
2: Absolutely.
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1: Just kicking this around today in the Honesty Cafe. What are you too much of? We're talking to Kelly. She said she's too much by the rules. Like, she likes to be on time, for instance, that kind of thing.
2: And you have to be tolerant. I mean, you know, just like I know Sherry's thing tends to be running late. Well, my sister, who's also named Sherry, runs late as well. And it drives me insane. But I love her. I think I would lay down my life for her. But I love her. You know, she is my sister biologically and my sister in Christ. And I love her with all of me. And I'm so grateful to have her. But that drives me insane.
0: Yeah,
2: drives me insane. And so I don't remind... Yes, I don't remind her. Yes.
1: And what we consider certain rules, I mean, everybody's breaking their own rules. Like,
2: exactly.
1: That's the thing we know about being a follower of Christ, is that there's no one who's living up to even the things that they've said. I just had a conversation with a neighbor, really cool neighbor, a couple days ago. We had him over for dinner, just kind of impromptu. And he's not into this Christianity thing at all. But it was real interesting. He talked about religion and rules and stuff. And then... The conversation swung after he'd listed about 18 of his own rules for how everybody ought to live.
0: Right.
1: And it just kind of like, man, isn't that the way we are, though? We're all bent this way. We've all got our own rules, and we don't even live up to those. And he agreed.
0: Yeah.
2: Right.
1: That's, again, I'm trying to say to him, look, that's why we need Jesus. Like, that's why we need that, because none of us lives up to
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0: It's Brant and Sherry, your daily reminder that things aren't hopeless.
1: So you walk through the bookstore, there's all these expert books. The CEO wrote this, Steve Jobs wrote that, this guy wrote that. And it's like, oh, we got to soak up every word. I mean, we need to study what he says. Jesus is smarter than Steve Jobs. Pour over the stuff that he says. Mm-hmm. You want to look for some career advice? I'm serious.
2: Yeah.
1: Right?
2: Man, yeah.
1: He knows.
2: Yeah.
0: This is the Brant Hanson Show. 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
1: Hey there, my name is Brent, and producer Sherry is here too. Both of us agree, all of us here at the station, that we would like for you to have an awesome Labor Day. We hope it's going well.

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1: Maybe you've noticed this. I went to a bunch of stores yesterday, and it's all the Halloween stuff is out right as you walk in.
0: Already.
1: Oh, my goodness. I don't get it. Okay, I can get in trouble for talking about this, by the way, because some people will be offended that I brought it up. Other people, if I have a certain angle on it, they'll be like, man, why are you dumping on my fun or whatever? This is no win. I will say, you have to admit it's weird, right? You walk in, here's a bag of skulls at Home Depot. I mean, serious.
0: Yeah.
1: Or Lowe's or Target or Walmart. Mm-hmm. It's the same. Like, what? What in the... It's just kind of weird because our whole culture, like adults anyway, kids have things they're scared of.
0: Mm-hmm.
1: And because they're kids. And then adults, we like live in denial about death almost all year long. And then suddenly bag of skulls.
0: and it's celebrated.
1: Mm-hmm. And it's a big joke. They ignore it again. Mm-hmm. And then try to act like it's not even, try to push it out of our minds like it's not even a factor. You have to admit that's kind of weird.
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1: Just talking about the strange Halloween stuff you run into if you go to a store this time of year. I ran into it all yesterday. Everybody had the huge displays. Man, the technology too. I think it's odd, all of it.
0: Mm-hmm.
1: Freaking kids out and stuff. I don't get it. But I got to tell you, they had this 8-foot fuzzy animatronic werewolf. And
0: you were impressed?
1: I was impressed. I don't, I mean, I got to hand it to him. And it was $179. I mean,
0: that's just so silly.
1: Back in my day?
0: Oh, yeah. You couldn't
1: get an 8-foot animatronic.

0: You may say it's stupid. Yeah. But somebody's making millions and millions of dollars off of it.
1: Yeah, you don't have the vision. You lack the vision. Someone else is taking it to the bank.

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1: Some pretty cool sports news. Very proud of the people in Madison, Alabama.
0: Mm-hmm.
1: Minor league baseball team name, the Rocket City. Now that's great too, because you're not just calling it Madison, you're going with Rocket City.
0: Mm-hmm.
1: That's cool.
0: Yes.
1: Rocket City Trash Pandas.
0: Oh, that's the whole name.
1: That's the name for the team.
0: Rocket City.
1: The Rocket City Trash Pandas.
0: Hmm. Can you have they unpacked that on what that means?
1: Well, a trash panda is a raccoon.
0: That's what you call a raccoon. Oh, I did not know that. Okay, well, there's something new.
1: When I heard that, I was like, I have never wanted a jersey so bad in my entire life.
0: Of a trash panda.
1: Isn't that the coolest name for a sports team I've ever heard? Please, any and all trash panda merchandise.
0: Send it our way.
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0: Okay.
6: 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I do. Anywho, this is all coming to a great spiritual point. 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
0: 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I'm on board.
6: Trust.
0: There we go. Yes.
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0: Inspiring and encouraging. The story behind the song, What If I Told You? Here's Luke from For King and Country.
2: When we were writing the song, I had arrived at the studio with one of those heavy hearts. I said to the guys, you know, what do you do when you don't feel good enough? I think we need a little encouragement on those days. And so when the chorus says, if you need a shoulder, I can be it, that's coming from God's perspective to you, because He will be the comfort when you need it.
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0: On the night you're falling all to pieces, you can bring your lonely heart to Jesus. 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
2: Okay, think of the place that you would like to live more than anywhere else, like the town or island or city or wherever. Think of that. Would you, if you had a chance to move there, as a precondition for being in that city or town or island or wherever you want to move, your ideal place, would you give up your appendix? This is an actual issue for people who are moving to Antarctica. There's a town there where you can actually live.
1: Okay.
2: But the prerequisite, if you want to work with the government to get this done through the Chilean government, there's a lot of overlapping stuff going on. There's no hospital down there. So if you move with your kids, everybody's appendixes have to go.
1: Because they don't want it rupturing and then there's nothing they can do.
2: Yeah, there's a liability thing. And people are doing it. So just wondering if that would be like a no for the place you want to live.
1: Well, Antarctica?
2: Well, no, just wherever your thing is. Well, let me ask you this. If it was a prerequisite for working on the show, I mean, you're an awesome producer, but if we're like, hey, you get to be on the Brian Hansen show, so on and so forth, you're paid, you know, bi-weekly. You also get some benefits. And we need your appendix.
1: Would I then keep this job?
2: No. Would you think about it? Would you spend a lot of time thinking about it, though, like just wrestling with it?
1: I wrestled right there. I wrestled.
2: Ultimately, you might say no, but would there be a time of like a week or two where you'd be like, I have to pray about this, I really have to spend a lot of time?
1: No.
2: Would there be any struggle because you value the show so much that you would have to take time out to go, well, maybe no, but I need to think long term?
1: No, I'd be solid in a no immediately.
2: All right.
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2: I wonder if anybody has ever woken up in the morning and said, "Ah, yes, today is the day I am going to wreck my life." Of course not. I'm Doug Hanna, but this is kind of what's so insidious about sin. It never feels dangerous. It feels pretty reasonable. Small compromises, little justifications, they start to add up. When something starts bending your convictions, even just a little, that's worth paying attention to.
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1: 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It's pretty tempting, isn't it, to settle for just being a little better when what we actually need is transformation. Faith sometimes feels like hard work, but it's because we're trying to still do things on our own terms.

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1: I'm Doug Hannah. Here's the thing we think. We think freedom is doing whatever we feel like doing in the moment. Actually, freedom is wanting the right things, and there's such a huge difference there. 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
2: My name is Doug, and I'm so glad you're here today. Maybe you've got a friend or a family member that used to walk with God, and now they don't. 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It's not usually a loud rejection. It's kind of a slow drift. Paying attention to where our time and energy and thoughts are going is often the difference between staying close or waking up far from home.
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0: On the night you're falling all to pieces, you can bring your lonely heart to Jesus. 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
2: I do hope your day is going well. Thank you for making us a part of it. I'm Doug Hanna. Could God give us absolute proof that he's here and he's real and that everything he says is true, like scientific proof? I suppose he could. I don't think he chooses to do that. And this is a guess on my part, but I think it's because he's after trust and not forced belief. Faith grows when we act on what we do know instead of waiting for absolute certainty. Oddly enough, this is when we start to find more certainty.
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1: Here's what I've found. What I sacrifice for reveals what I truly love. I can say it's certain things, but how I spend my time, money, and energy tell the real story. 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It's simply about being honest about what's actually shaping you and me.

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1: I do appreciate you being here today. My name is Doug Hanna. I'd like you to think about something, and maybe this is a little different way to look at things. But I'm going to guess here that if we really stopped and took a look at our life or other people's lives, if they've wandered away from God, or maybe just haven't really been too interested in Him, it's not about outright rejection most of the time. It's more about postponement. God doesn't get rejected outright, usually. He gets postponed. It's always easy for us to assume there's going to be a better time to focus on faith. But of course, what the Bible teaches is the best time is right now, because now is the only time we actually really have.
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1: We've got showers and thunderstorms that are forecast for this Labor Day with a high of about 90. More of that rain tonight down to 74. And tomorrow looks like more rain, especially in the afternoon with a high of 88. 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
2: We're Jeff and Danielle. I'm afraid. Pumpkin is taking over.
3: Pumpkin?
2: Pumpkin is taking over again. It's here already. Are we too early? This is the beginning of September. Shouldn't pumpkin be the beginning of October?
3: No, it should be September and October, sometimes August, depending on where you live.
2: Did you talk to my wife?
3: And then also Christmas. You're going to overlap in there. You could have time for Christmas stuff.
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3: There's nothing like that first pumpkin coffee. 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
1: 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All right, I got this one.
0: All right.
1: Would you rather have one extra hour every day, but you have to spend it doing chores, or have one completely chore-free day every week, but you have to give up an hour of sleep the night before?
0: Who's doing chores every day? Who's doing chores every day?
1: You have to do something around the house.
0: I don't have to do anything. Like, get up in the morning, make a little coffee, do a little work, go back to sleep.
1: Wow.
0: No chores been done. No laundry, no bed making, nothing. You can do it. It's possible.
1: Okay, so Danielle is actually exempt from this. I'll just do Would You Rather with you listening then.
0: Wait, what would you pick?
1: I would have picked the lose sleep the night before.
0: I think that's the right answer.
1: I don't want to do chores.
0: No, why would you get an extra hour so you could do more housework?
1: Yeah.
0: That doesn't make any sense.
1: Exactly.
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1: Would Jeff and Danielle, I never realized that way back in the early years, like we're talking AD, 200 AD, that Bibles were immensely expensive. So if a church had one, usually they wouldn't have a full Bible. They would just have certain sections, and maybe another church would have other sections, because keep in mind, back then there were no printing presses. So they literally had to write everything down. And for you to have a Bible order, you would put that on order, like one of the books of Matthew, for instance. Mm-hmm. That would cost your church like $6,000.
2: Really?
1: Yeah. So if you think about our Bibles today, I mean, we're, you know, for $40, we got the whole kit and caboodle right there in our hand. But back then, they had to pay tons and tons of money, which I doubt people tithed back then, you know, as well as they do now. Or should I say lack of as they do now? I don't know. But
2: there's like a lot of topics here.
1: Yeah, there is.
2: It's a lot of topics.
1: But yeah, it's the Bible in general.
2: Make sure you have one. That's the point. Make sure you have a Bible.
1: Yeah, they're affordable now.
2: Yeah.
1: So no excuses.
2: Buy a second one if you can. Give it to someone who doesn't have one.
3: Three brothers in a fire, willing to die for their faith. But you were with them in the fire, and they walked out the next day. And Daniel met a lion, because he chose to pray. But you shut the mouth of that lion, and he walked out the next day.

0: 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Christian FM.
1: We are Jeff and Danielle. So I'm watching some reels on the interwebs, and there was one by a gentleman who is trying to mimic Peter's walking on water.
2: Oh.
1: So his whole point was what incredible faith Peter would have had to have had to be able to walk on water. So it's the video is of him, he's a pool, and it's of him running into the pool a bunch of different ways trying to, like, you know, get
2: stay
1: traction.
2: Up. Yeah.
1: And when you watch him just go jump in over and over and over again, you start to get like this little bit of anxiety watch because you know that he's not going to be able to do it.
2: Of course.
1: But imagine being in the middle of the ocean. It's a pool, right? Imagine being in an ocean and with a storm and all of these things, and he's just going to... That's an incredible amount of faith.
2: Well, 20 times more difficult, right? Because you've got the waves coming up, which, by the way, in life, we go through waves, right? Sometimes things are crazy heavy on us, and other times they're not. But man, keep your eyes focused on Jesus. He'll get you through it.
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1: I'm Jeff, that's Danielle. You ever been home like late at night and there's like weird noises and you're like, what is that?
2: Yeah.
1: It happens from time to time.
2: Unsettling.
1: And sometimes you don't find out what the noises are. And then you're like, what? Where is that? There was a guy in Washington State that thought somebody was in or something was in his house. Kept hearing these noises and couldn't figure it out. So he called the cops. And when they arrived, they found out it was a bobcat sitting at the top of his stairs.
2: Wait, inside the house?
1: Yeah. And he couldn't figure out how the bobcat got in the house. And things up there like... like making these growly noises and walking around. Probably got rid of all the toilet paper in his bathroom, like cats do. You know?
2: Obviously.
1: Yeah.
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2: I'm Jeff. That right there is Danielle. And my wife isn't here, so I can blame something on her.
1: Oh.
2: She is the towel enforcer.
1: Mm.
2: Man, when I take that towel off the kitchen, like little racky thing,
1: mm-hmm.
2: and I take it and I put it up on the counter put it somewhere else.
1: Mm-mm.
2: Oh, she's like, even from the other room, she'll go, I heard that. You didn't put it back on the rack. I'm like, how? How does she even know this?
1: It needs to dry. If you just bunch it up and throw it on the counter, it doesn't dry, you know?
2: What do you talk with her weekly? What's going on?
1: No, I just...
2: You guys both... This is horrible.

0: More of the music that adds a little extra brightness right here. Inspiring, inspiring and encouraging. Encouraging. The story behind the song Faith, Hope, Love. Here's Darren from We Are Messengers.
1: I've done a lot of things in my life that have brought acclaim or honor or glory to me and my talents and my abilities. But I know this, and the scriptures remind me, that the only things that really matter and that will only remain when all is said and done are faith, hope, and love. So friends, whatever we do today, let it be informed by those three things, by faith, hope, love. Those things matter, they last, they're permanent, and through Jesus, they change the world.
2: Still try.

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1: Thanks for listening. We're Jeff and Danielle.
2: Do you ever misplace things? It happens to all of us, right? I mean, sure. Danielle does it, you do it, I do it. Well, Amazon's going to try to fix that for us.
1: Oh, wow.
2: They're rolling out a new feature. It's an AI assistant that includes a tool that can actually help you remember where you put something by saving the location you put it in.
1: I guess you have to remember to save the location.
2: Well, your phone there's some software or something. The idea is pretty simple. You just say to the phone, hey, I'm putting my book down over here.
1: We'd have to remember to do that. Why don't they use their AI to find my house? How about that? How about I get my packages on time? How about that? You know, sometimes like it goes to your neighbor's house.
2: Did you
1: and I gotta go next door.
2: Say find your house?
1: Yeah, like this AI program can find stuff.
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1: Geolocate our addresses, you know?
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1: We're Jeff and Danielle. Have you ever picked up one of those Bibles in church, you know, the ones that they have for you in case you didn't bring yours, and then you pick them up and you get one that somebody treated it like it was their personal Bible, like it's got the highlights in it and things are literally underlined with a pen? And you're like, what? Did this person forget? Were they so enthralled with the sermon that
2: probably
1: day?
2: Probably, right? You kind of, if you're really paying attention, you forget.
1: I guess.
2: You know, and you're like, oh, I'm going to underline this.
1: Yeah. And then which actually in some cases is helpful, but in other cases, I'm like, I don't know why they highlighted that. That doesn't really, it doesn't really pick up, but God bless them for trying.
2: For them, it did.
1: Yeah. Maybe.
2: Imagine their horror after the service. And they're like, oh my goodness, this wasn't my Bible.
1: Yeah. Then they're like, I'm just going to leave it right here on the seat. No one will know.

0: legacy. I don't care if they remember me. Only Jesus.
1: More of the music that helps lift you up and keep you moving, inspiring and encouraging.

0: Christian FM.
1: We are Jeff and Danielle. Surprise.
0: Yeah.
1: Yeah.
0: For good measure.
1: For super good measure. I saw a movie today.
0: What did you see?
1: I saw that new Coyote, the Wile E. Coyote Acme movie. You know, like from our youth.
0: Yeah, no, Wile E. Coyote. They have like there's a movie?
1: There's like a live action one. It was pretty good.
0: Wait a minute. How could it be live action? How do you teach a coyote to do that stuff?
1: It's where they mix, you know, the cartoon characters and then the real people.
2: Beep, beep.
1: That's the one. Yeah.
0: Wow.
1: It was, you know, it was cute.
0: It's appropriate for kids.
1: It was nice.
0: I super duper want to watch that because it'll take me back to childhood, which pretty much I do that every day. But
1: It's called Coyote versus Acme, and it's only rated PG, so you can bring your family.
0: Oh, that's awesome. Mm-hmm. All right. Thank you.
1: You're welcome. Indian River County.
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0: 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Thanks for listening. We're Jeff and Danielle.
1: I read a statistic somewhere that said that 38% of churchgoers speak to others that are non-churchgoers or non-Christians about Jesus. And I was like, wait a minute.
0: It's low.
1: 38? That's too low.
0: It's too low.
1: Didn't God, Jesus said, go into the world, make disciples, right?
0: Yeah.
1: But are we all doing that? I know I wasn't for the longest time. I'm totally guilty of it. But when I read that statistic, especially today, because we've seen a recent surge in faith, right? People are going, which is great, but we need to be talking to more people, you know? Get out there and start talking to people about Jesus. It doesn't have to be a sermon.
0: Just I think people get nervous, you know, because they feel like I don't know enough, or what if I say the wrong thing?
1: But you know what? You knew enough to follow Jesus, and whatever that feeling was that got you there, mm-hmm. just tell them about that. That'll do it.
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0: Christian FM. I'm Jeff. That's Danielle. What do you use all the time? And when do you use it?
1: What? What are you talking about? I need more context.
0: Danielle dropped.
1: More context.
0: What do you use all the time?
1: Like stuff.
0: And
1: you know?
0: When do you use that?
1: Like all the time.
0: Talk about generalities. Wow.
1: Yeah. Plenty more where that came from.
0: Thanks.

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1: Thanks for listening. We're Jeff and Danielle.
0: Steak. Oh, I love steak. And now they're building better steak.
1: Wait, what?
0: Yeah, actually, scientists, they've developed a method for growing complex bovine tissue in the lab, which equates to, ta-da, steak.
1: Huh? Oh.
0: Come on now.
1: No, I don't like this lab stuff. I want, like, it was outside for a while kind of steak, you
0: Listen,
1: know?
0: Even, I don't care where it comes from, as long as it's steak, it's, to me, it's going to be amazing and wonderful.
1: We're going to have to agree to disagree on this one.
0: Really?
1: No, okay. No, the meat, it's got to spend some time outside.
0: Yeah, you know? Yeah, but it, I mean, what if you couldn't tell the difference? It's Petri dish or in the grass? What's the difference?
1: I don't want to be tricked. I just want to go to dinner, you know?
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1: 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So this is your reminder that no matter what you've been through.
2: Yes.
1: Right? That people are watching you. Right? It does, even if you have a small platform, mm-hmm. a large platform, that people, when you say you're a Christian, people watch what it is that you do, right?
2: Oh, yes,
1: and
2: they do.
1: And sometimes the enemy sets out to destroy you by a list of, a laundry list of things.
2: Yep.
1: And people wait to see how you respond, right? So before, you know, as you tell people that you're a Christian, you want to continue to be a good representation of that.
2: Right.
1: And for encouragement, Isaiah 43:2 says that when you pass through waters, I will be with you. When you pass through rivers, they will not sweep over you. And you walk through fire, you will not be burned. The flames will not set you ablaze.

0: story behind the song Revival. Here's Jeremy Camp.
1: I was actually scrolling through Instagram and I saw all these people saying Revival is happening now. There's sold out stadiums everywhere. And although I know that could happen from that, but really Revival is, it starts with us, starts with our heart saying, God, I want to walk in purity. I want to walk in holiness and truly stepping out in that. So my encouragement, not that you can't have big crowds, and big crowds don't actually always equal revival. It begins with our heart. So check your heart and say, God, what do you want to do with me so I can walk in the fullness of who you are?

0: Christian FM. With Jeff and Danielle, with Jesus, you can do all things. You've heard that before, right?
1: Mm-hmm.
0: What would one of those things be?
1: All of them.
0: Yeah, no, but I mean specifically, if you're like, Jesus, I would like to be able to do this if you can't currently do that thing.

0: I mean, it could be anything, right? From telling people about Jesus.
1: Yeah, that's definitely a good one.
0: Having a project at work that you're like, how am I going to get this done?
1: Yeah.
0: Maybe there's a relationship in your life that is just seems insurmountable for whatever reason.
1: Mm-hmm. I just want to be smarter.
0: Oh, that's, wow. Well, he does say all things.
2: Hey, everyone. I'm Michael Keane, Executive Director of 4Kids Treasure Coast. 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
1: Thanks for listening. We're Jeff and Danielle.
0: I found the secret to good sleep.
1: Oh, let's hear it.
0: Fish.
1: Ew, like as in tank?
0: Well, yeah.
1: You have like a fish tank? You just wash them. It's very relaxing.
0: Or fish oil. Oh, yeah, well, you know what? I don't think that was in the report, but I did read that more seafood like omega-3 fatty acids are really good for you. And they said, they studied a group of people and they said that people that ate fish actually slept better and slept more throughout the night. And if you're a traveler, you have less jet lag because of fish. Really interesting. Your breath won't be great in the morning, but still. You slept well.
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2: Hey there, it's Lisa Berry. Happy Labor Day. Now, today you are to cease from your labors. If you're like me, you're not very good at that. So I want you to work on that. No, wait, you can't work. Never mind.

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1: If you're trying to be a little bit more of a minimalist and get rid of all the junk you have, I probably shouldn't have called it junk, but kind of it is. Anyway, so I go to sell things on Facebook Marketplace. Okay, why do people send you a message and say, is this available? You say, yes, it is. And then crickets, they're like gone. And I want to say, wait a minute, you asked me. I didn't just volunteer this information. People are strange. That's all there is to it.
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1: Are you one of those people like me who sees other people doing successful things and then thinking, oh, well, I better do that? Then I saw this on Pinterest. It was so good. The world needs who you were made to be, not somebody else.

0: On the night you're falling all to pieces, you can bring your lonely heart to Jesus. What if I told you that I believe it?
1: 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Well, maybe you're somebody who loves to jump on the bandwagon with things like pumpkin spice latte, but you're just not sure you're going to like it. You know, it is really sweet. If you love your lattes very, very sweet, then go ahead and get that one. But if you don't like it, there's another option for you. There's a pumpkin cream cold brew. And then just ask them to go easy on the vanilla syrup, and you should be good to go.
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Well, as rain moves through this evening, we end up with a cloudy start for Tuesday, just a tiny bit cooler than today, with a high of 88, and that's going to continue for Wednesday as well. So each day, though, we've got a chance for afternoon thunderstorms, and that means everything is normal. 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

0: 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Why am I telling you this on Monday and not on Saturday? 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
2: 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Oh, here's another favorite song. Oh, wow, this is fantastic. And so now I'm finally getting to call you.
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1: So don't feel like everybody's going to fun places and you're stuck home. A good majority of us are all stuck home,
0: and we're making the best of it.
1: In fact, I think staycations are way underrated. It's so good to relax.
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Well, as rain moves through this evening, we end up with a cloudy start for Tuesday, just a tiny bit cooler than today, with a high of 88, and that's going to continue for Wednesday as well. So each day, though, we've got a chance for afternoon thunderstorms, and that means everything is normal. 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

0: The feel-good music that makes your day feel lighter. Inspiring and encouraging. The story behind the song, What If I Told You? Here's Luke from For King and Country.
1: When we were writing the song, I had arrived at the studio with one of those heavy hearts. I said to the guys, you know, what do you do when you don't feel good enough? I think we need a little encouragement on those days. And so when the chorus says, if you need a shoulder, I can be it, that's coming from God's perspective to you, because He will be the comfort when you need it. I'm sorry.

0: On the night you're falling all to pieces, you can bring your lonely heart to Jesus. 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
2: Hey there, it's Lisa Berry, and I'm not sure if you pay much attention to the Labor Day parade, but there's a grand marshal every year, and this year it's Mary Jane Grimmett. 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

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Somebody said, Labor Day is the perfect opportunity to reflect on all the things you failed to accomplish over the summer. That is just mean.

0: 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I'm guessing you have a pretty big checklist for tomorrow. Actually, the checklist has to be done tonight. It's lunches and clothes and backpack and permission slips. I think you should treat yourself to a coffee tomorrow once you get everybody where they need to be.
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So does it feel like a Monday or does it feel a little bit more like a Sunday? Because tomorrow's going to feel like a Monday, even though it's Tuesday. That's confusing. At least it's a short week.

0: 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Hey there, it's Lisa Berry. I just want to thank you for hanging out with me. I really do love it so much. And I hope you have a safe and happy and restful Labor Day weekend. In fact, I think you should get a 3-day weekend every weekend. I'm going to put that in the suggestion box for you.
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0: 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I was talking to my daughter the other day, and she said, I really need to get soup cans with a pull-off lid. I'm like, seriously? You don't have a can opener? She's like, who do you think I am, Bill Gates?
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1: And I did want to tell you that my brother passed away in July, and I had never listened to your station before that, but through time in the ICU there, we had to play all the time because he listened to it all the time at home. And I just can't stop listening now because it's just been such a positive thing. So thank you for everything.
0: Wow, I'm so sorry for your loss. At the same time, I'm glad God is able to soothe your pain with some of these songs. Welcome home.
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1: 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You'd be amazed, she said, how much just dreaming about vacations you want to take is almost as satisfying as actually doing it. 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